I'm looking over a four-leaf clover, vocal by Billy Murray, Gene Goldkett in Zorkstra, 1927 for the Victor label. Yes, it sold well and was number 10 for 3 weeks. Now we move to 1957. This was number 3 on the Billboard Top 100 chart. It's called Peggy Sue, and it's by Buddy Holly.

Yeah, I thought I heard Buddy Bolin say for the Bluebird label 1939, Jerry Roll Morton's New Orleans jazzmen, who were Sidney DeParis on trumpet, Claude Jones on trombone, Happy Claudewell on tenor sax, Sidney Bechir on soprano sax, Albert Nicholas on clarinet, Lawrence Lucy guitar,

0: RTHK, the news at 9 with Tony Savine. Tehran's Foreign Minister Abbas Araghchi says Iran and Oman are very close to reaching an agreement on a new shipping route through the Strait of Hormuz. But he stressed that reopening the strait depends on other factors, including U.S. compensation for its attacks on Iran. Araghchi said arrangements for a temporary shipping lane were being thrashed out, while technical and legal issues surrounding a permanent route were resolved.
1: We have been discussing the temporary route and we are very close to reaching a conclusion. Work is being carried out based on the maps of this route, prepared by the armed forces. Negotiations have taken place between the navies of the two countries and the details are being finalized. I believe we will be able to conclude these negotiations very soon.
0: Meanwhile, U.S. Vice President J.D. Vance struck a defiant note in an interview with

Another song that features loads and loads of guests. It's brand new from Tao, who has announced first album in 6 years, which is going to be called Show Me. But that one features Tune Yards and the Linda Lindas. In this case, I think I know who the guests are, and I hope you do too. Now, I mentioned much earlier on that Hot Chip have reissued some of their earlier albums. They are The Warning, Made in the Dark, and One Life Stand, which is very exciting for those of you who like Hot Chip. I do, certainly. So I figured, why not play one of the songs off one of those albums? And this is probably, I would imagine, the biggest song in terms of a single. It is Ready for the Floor, and it featured on Made in the Dark. Do it.

Ruthie's version was recorded in the Historic Sun Studios in Memphis, which is the same place Elvis recorded, and her producer, Tyler Bryant, is on guitar. Let's have a listen to Ruthie Foster and her version of That's All Right.

0: The chief executive is leading the government to draft the first Hong Kong's five-year plan, which is closely related to you and me. In the next 5 years, Hong Kong should further improve its competitiveness, consolidate and enhance its strengths, seize opportunities from national development, and strive for faster economic growth and better livelihoods. The chief executive has instructed the Constitutional and Mainland Affairs Bureau to hold a public consultation. We welcome your views. Let's shape the blueprint for the next 5 years together.
1: Applied Learning is a valued senior secondary elective subject offering students diversified courses in 6 study areas, which connect theory and practice to develop students' generic skills through applied contexts, providing all-round and compelling learning experiences to stretch their potential. Students can explore many pathways to further their studies and career development based on their interests, abilities, and aspirations.

0: And that was Kawaii Morena by Sky Garden. And you're listening to Phil Congers and RTHK Radio 3. Man, you wanted to be a naturalist? That's what you mentioned earlier.
1: Aspiring naturalist.
0: Okay.
1: I don't know if that's the right word, or herbalist. Mm-hmm.

0: The regional flag and regional emblem are symbols and signs of Hong Kong. We must observe the rules and etiquette on their use. At a flag-raising ceremony, we should face the flags, stand solemnly, and show respect. When using the regional flags, make sure they meet the specifications and in good condition. Flags used at events should be properly collected afterwards. Return damaged, defiled, or faded flags to the designated collection points in the 18 districts. Regional flag and regional emblem belong to us all. Let's respect them.
1: 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And 5. 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
2: RTHK, the news at 5 with Peter Caveos. Chief Executive John Lee says the consultation period for Hong Kong's first five-year plan will conclude Friday, and the final document is set to be released in September. He made the remarks at a press briefing after a district consultation on the policy blueprint. He added that since the public consultation for the plan and policy address began in June, the government has held over 90 sessions and received a substantial volume of feedback, around 13,800 submissions for the five-year plan and roughly 8,500 for the policy address. Earlier, John Lee said the government would promote diverse development in creative industries through funding and venue policies, though he stressed that the success of the scheme depends on the artists themselves. Speaking at a district consultation session in Kowloon Tong for the upcoming policy address and first five-year plan, Lee stressed the need to build a globally recognized Hong Kong brand.

0: And that was Maharani by Alamat. What does that even, what is Maharani? What does that mean?
1: So it means like a female ruler,
0: ooh,
1: like a great queen. Yeah, like Maharaja. That I've heard it before.
0: Yes, I've heard that before.
1: Well.
0: I heard it from a movie with Jackie Chan in it and Owen Wilson, The Maharaja. Yeah. Anyway, okay, Maharani. Interesting.
1: Yes.
0: New words for life. But yeah, we were just talking about the respect for elderly that we have. Well, ironically, we talked about royalty and authority. And how as Filipinos, we do keep those in authority. We revere them. We respect them. Obviously, with the times now, there's also an expectation that this expectation of reverence and respect isn't something that should be hovered or weaponized over anyone's head, especially in the family. And it's something that we as younger people, and me as a son of my parents as well, I've also communicated to them like, hey, I want to take care of you because you've loved me and you've showed me you showed me love to where I want to give it back to you. As opposed to some experiences that I've heard where it's a requirement and usually at the expense of, let's say, the freedom or the joy of the child. And that's, I think, one of the ways that shouldn't happen. So I feel like sometimes when we talk about respect for elderly, it goes so much more than just, you know, the elderly person, but it's also the unit, like how the hierarchy is formed within society, and also intention of why they're quote unquote demanding the respect that they have.
1: Mm.
0: Yeah. So another core value that we're going to be talking about today, the second one for this series, it's part 5 out of 6. So the next time we talk about Filipino values will be the last part. So the third last value that we're talking about is submission.

0: boss or a point of authority, it also implies that you have to give a counter proposal. It means that you have to give your own opinion. And usually with that, it could also mean you might be the one put into that point of responsibility if a new task comes up that's around that topic. And I say that because it's actually happened to, or I just talked about this with a friend of mine who was talking about a community in the city that kind of just like doesn't really have its point of authority and it's passing that responsibility. And as much as we complain about it, it's like no one's also stepping up to take it. So sometimes I think the laziness or just like the lack, maybe if not lazy, it might be just the lack of foresight. So obviously as a people, we're also smart enough to not just argue for the sake of arguing or asserting ourselves for the sake of just assertion. But maybe it's also, we don't really know what to do, even if we were in that point. We just know it doesn't work, but that doesn't mean we know how we can contribute to solve it. And also whether we have the capacity to actually follow through afterwards. So that could be one way. I don't know if you disagree or agree with that as well.
1: No, I think there's like a thought that's coming up based on what you said, which is just a reliance on someone else. I feel like there is this trait of relying on anyone, someone else. Like for instance, maybe something I see quite often in families is especially because we have this culture of like overseas Filipino workers. We have OFWs, right? So if we do have an OFW in the family, sometimes what I see is there's an over dependence on that OFW family member as opposed to everyone trying to aim to get, you know, like to aim to get to that point of being able to independently earn for themselves. But rather, because it's easier, they, you know, constantly, oh, because we have a backup. If things don't work out, you know, we're comfortable here. We're in the Philippines. We don't need to learn a new language, get used to a new culture. Right. Someone else is doing that for us. Let me just, you know, look to this person whenever I need an extra like load of money. Maybe it's enough to support myself in my daily life. But if ever like I want to invest in something more, or, you know, something else, then I have that like OFW relative that I can rely on. I wonder, because it's something I've noticed that is quite a trend in families too. And I wonder if it comes from that as well.
0: So it feels like it's more strategic. It's more of a strategic kind of trait that we have to not immediately assert ourselves because we're biding our time for something else. Maybe we've realized that actually there's an easier way to do this. Like from your example, there's an easier way to do this, just relying on our mom or like our ate who is also overseas. So they're earning quote unquote bigger money than us, so they can send that back. Or at the same time, it just comes to, I have no contribution, so I'm not going to fight back anyway because there's nothing else to say. And it's like, what's the point of saying something if it's nothing?
1: Yeah.
0: Right. But then that's also, for me, a sort of lack of belief in ourselves. Because sometimes, yes, I agree that we shouldn't just say something for the sake of saying something. But if you realize instinctually that something is wrong, something doesn't quite align with you, it's good to just bring it up, even if there's no counter proposal sometimes. Because you could just say like, hey, I'm just flagging this. This is how I'm feeling. Help me understand why this works. And I guess in a family setting, the way that I like to tell my parents too is like, I don't understand why we're doing that. Why are you doing that? You know, like, especially, let's say one of the behaviors is that my mom likes to give a gift to everybody, which is on paper good. But even for people who she's not really that close to, and she's only doing it because that person gave her a gift before. But it's like, well, it's not really your problem if they gave you a gift. You don't have to give one back just because. Think about the intention. Yeah. Always goes back to that.
1: Man, I'm really interested in hearing more, maybe more ways that we could like be aware of like our submissiveness and learn to be a bit more assertive.

Yeah, we should, but I will assert myself as well. Before we get to that, because I think that's also a really good topic, is how do we do that in our day-to-day lives and how do we catch ourselves? But before that, we have Van Gogh, Shortcut to Heaven, and Solo by Lullaboy.

0: And that was Solo by Lullaboy. And you're listening to Phil Congers and RTHK Radio 3. Earlier, we were talking about a Filipino value. Well, earlier, maybe we were two Filipino values. One was
1: respect for the elderly. Oh. Jinx.
0: Jinx.
1: And then the second one is submissiveness.
0: Yes, exactly. Yeah. And I'm actually curious, Jel, because I think comparing both of us, NGL.
1: I don't want to compare.
0: But okay, let me just like do it once.
1: Okay.
0: But I do feel that you tend to be more assertive than I do. And I really want to learn to be a bit more assertive in my own life. So what are some things that you practice to be a bit more assertive in
1: That's
0: your life?
1: That's a great question. And I appreciate that because sometimes I get insecure that I'm not actually taking charge sometimes. It's something I grew up with. I would say, well, again, yeah, thank you.
0: Taking that compliment.
1: I'm taking it in.
0: Yeah.
1: I'm like, oh, okay, cool. Because I know that when I was growing up, I wasn't that assertive. I was also very a submissive kid with regards to just like, you know, following my friends everywhere, doing the things that, you know, even if I don't want to do it, it's just like, okay, I'll be a part of that just because my friends were there. I would say when... Oh, okay. For assertiveness, one of the things I like to practice is just remembering that it's a muscle, right? With a lot of behaviors, it's a muscle. So how do we even assert ourselves in small ways? So one of the key traits when I got into the work life is that, you know, you eat lunch with your colleagues. It's to build rapport, etc. And so every day we would always go out for lunch and it would always be like, you know, I don't want to say expensive, but with the salary I had that time, it wasn't always feasible for me to always go out for lunch. So there was one time I had to tell them like, hey guys, I actually cooked food from home. I need to eat here. So even in the small things, I would say how you can practice that is starting with, you know, your immediate circles. So checking your house, maybe with your siblings, maybe with your parents. Make small assertions. So if your family is saying, let's go out on a, you know, family fun day, assert yourself to saying like, you know what, let's go to the beach. Let's go to the park. Make those suggestions with your family because they're the first ones that's around you. And once you build up that confidence, you can start suggesting to your friends. And even if you don't have it, let's say your opinion, your way, you've practiced enough about understanding and reacting to your instinct, right? In your head, you'll think like, actually, I don't feel like going for like tatantang today. Today, I want like just a sandwich. So even going for as small as what do you want to eat for lunch? What do you want to eat for dinner? And actually acting on those thoughts, which is to communicate them, I think is already a great way to start small. Another suggestion I have when it comes to, so we're talking about small ones, but let's say if it comes to a bigger scale, or a more high stakes situation, let's say for work, because for work, there's a second layer, which is understanding the room, right? Understanding who's present, understanding what this whole thing is about. Understanding that if it's you and your team, it's much easier for directly and casually to your team. But when it comes to, let's say you're speaking with people from other teams, people from upper management, you know, bide your time. I think that's one of the ways you got to learn to just observe how your boss is communicating with his boss or your higher up. And with the other team, and learn by observing as well. Mm-hmm. So I think those are two ways that you can assert yourself. Is one, in the small ways, start with food. Like it's always in friend groups, there will always be that, you know, that time. Oh, where do we eat? It's like, guys, let's just eat Jollibee. Okay, we're just gonna do that. But at the same time, when it comes to professional or high stakes one, observe how other people do it too, because you can learn a lot by how some people talk to each other. And you don't immediately have to adopt their communication style, but learn what sort of things they bring up and how they frame it. And I'm not going to go into that because that's a lot. But like, let's say when they frame something as more higher level or like on more, more positive rather than just the negatives, or they sandwich things together, or they don't mention names and they mention teams. Like in a work setting, that can potentially create a lot of friction, but you also need to learn not to do that. So instead of saying like, oh, like Chris Wong from this department has this, instead you could say the accounts team has it. So asserting yourself with integrity, I think, is also very important. So you're not just saying that you're blaming other things, you're redirecting your responsibilities to someone else, but you're just creating observations that were presented in front of you, and you're just kind of giving another perspective.
0: I love those. Oh my goodness. Okay, so starting small, for instance, through food, and then also by observation, because there are different ways that you could phrase things. And it could come across like quite smoothly to the other party, I think, as well. And as someone who's not as assertive, I think what's really helpful too, I think, is knowing your preferences already, like knowing your likes and dislikes. And that's honestly, that's through experience. You just learn, you know, by trying this. You know what? For instance, let's start with food. Maybe you don't like this certain food and you don't want to like keep trying it just for the sake of like not rocking the boat. So that's something in that way that you could assert yourself, like, okay, guys, I'm not going to have this because I didn't enjoy it. Maybe we could try this instead. Oh, look at that. I'm being assertive while giving a suggestion, a different suggestion.
1: Yeah, because you don't want to also just, they already took up their mental capacity to think about like, let's say an option or whatever. And you don't want to just leave them with that decision. It can tire out some people. I also appreciate that as well, because that thought process. And that's really nice because you mentioned how you were able to do it with your friends, right? And I think that's another layer, is in terms of when you're practicing assertiveness, if you are able to do it in order to prepare yourself for future instances where you might have to do it with strangers, you might have to do it in a workplace where there's a bit more discomfort or tension. If you can start doing it with your friends, people who you are safe with, people who, you know, won't take it the wrong way if you're disagreeing with where they want to eat, right? They don't take that as an attack. It's just like, oh yeah, cool. We respect that you have your preferences and that you're not eating this sort of food today or whatever. It gives you that confidence to where when you do get into a situation where it's complete strangers, or when it's with friends of friends, you're in a workplace and someone does disagree with you or is like, oh, that person's a bit too demanding. It's like, no, I just know what I like. And I think that's not for, again, I'm not stepping on your toes. I'm not saying I hate you. I just don't want to eat this food today. I love how we always go back to food. Such a natural
0: list. I know. We love food.
1: We love food.
0: Naturalist. Filipino values. Food.
1: Food. That should be one of them. Unfortunately, yeah. I will say, spoiler alert, it's not one of the last two.
0: Oh, man.
1: Yeah. Yeah. But I'm also glad, and I'm looking forward to seeing how, you know, people assert themselves. But again, with integrity and without trying to put down any other people. Again, assertion, I think, has caught its negative meaning like aggressive. But I think being aggressive is good to the extent where you're still upholding, again, human dignity, and you're being a gentleman or a lady about it, where you're not trying to belittle others as well. Yeah. All right.
0: Amazing.
1: Yeah. So coming up, we have
0: Kiapo by Bita and the Botflies.

0: The Social Welfare Department's Residential Care Services Scheme in Guangdong allows seniors on the wait list for subsidized elderly home places in Hong Kong to choose to retire in Guangdong. The care homes in Guangdong have a nice environment with full-range facilities and professionals providing round-the-clock care. Plus, social workers come to help everyone settle in. Participants in the scheme also receive medical subsidies. For details, call the department's hotline at 2343-2255.
1: It is dangerous to use folding ladders when working at height because they are often insecure and unstable. A proper working platform should always be used, including proper guardrails and tow boards. Falling just a few feet can cause serious and sometimes fatal injury. Always use a suitable working platform. When working at height, safety comes first.
2: RTHK, the news at 6 with Peter Caveos. The top story is Chief Executive John Lee says the government aims to unveil the SAR's first five-year plan next month. The financial secretary says mega events have given the city's economy a solid lift. And the observatory says Hong Kong has recorded its hottest day since records began in 1884. Chief Executive John Lee says the consultation period for Hong Kong's first five-year plan will conclude on Friday, and the final document is set to be released in September. He made the remarks at a press briefing after a district consultation on the policy blueprint. He added that since the public consultation for the plan and the policy address began in June, the government has held over 90 sessions and received a substantial volume of feedback. Around 13,800 submissions for the five-year plan and roughly 8,500 for the policy address. Earlier, John Lee said the government would promote diverse development in creative industries through funding and venue policies, though he stressed that the success of the scheme depends on the artists themselves. Speaking at a district consultation session in Kowloon Tong for the upcoming policy address and first five-year plan, Lee stressed the need to build a globally recognized Hong Kong brand. He also underscored the importance of cultivating a supportive environment for small and medium-sized enterprises.
3: I am aware of the challenges, particularly in the application of technology and AI.

Modern digital marketing has evolved far beyond generic broadcasting, transforming social media platforms like X and Instagram into some hyper-localized customer service engines through the strategic use of geotagging. When customers post complaints, praise, or inquiries while visiting a specific venue or neighborhood, smart brands leverage location data to intercept and to respond to them in real time. By monitoring regional geotags and check-ins, corporate social media teams can instantly deploy localized support, offering immediate assistance, discount vouchers, or personalized solutions to patrons currently sitting in their stores or traveling nearby. This proactive approach turns passive feedback into public displays of exceptional customer care, catching issues before they escalate. This location-aware engagement strategy bridges the gap between digital customer relations and physical consumer experiences, because it allows companies to scale hyper-personalized hospitality, demonstrating that they can actively listen to consumer feedback down to exact street corner. While privacy concerns regarding constant location tracking remains a valid debate, the commercial utility of using geotags for real-time customer response has fundamentally redefined modern brand loyalty. It proves that in a crowded digital marketplace, meeting a customer right where they are physically standing is the ultimate competitive advantage. So to capture the bright, catchy energy of instant digital connection and reaching out across physical distance, listen to Call Me Maybe by Carly Rae Jepsen. Its sparkling, unforgettable pop rhythm mirrors the fast-paced coordination of modern location brand engagement. Now that's an idea.

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2: RTHK, the news at 9 with Sachin Karpi. Chief Executive John Lee says the consultation period for Hong Kong's first five-year plan will conclude on Friday and the final document is set to be released in September. He made the remarks at a press briefing after a district consultation on the policy blueprint. He added that since the public consultation for the plan and the policy address began in June, the government has held over 90 sessions and received a substantial volume of feedback, around 13,800 submissions for the five-year plan and roughly 8,500 for the policy address. Lee added that authorities are exploring ways to promote technology across government policies, public services, and schools. He stressed the importance of harnessing artificial intelligence to drive more efficient procedures and practices throughout society.
3: I believe in job matching. AI can help with that. In healthcare, AI can help us do a lot of screening so that our professional medical staff can focus more on decision-making. Regarding the popularization of AI, what should our schools do? How should we enhance our curricula? How can we get more young people interested in AI and technology? Also, the integration of the Greater Bay Area can further broaden the horizons of our young people regarding technology and AI development.
2: In the chief executive's group discussion with members of the public, an engineer suggested creating a specialized body within the Development Bureau to regulate the repair and upkeep of buildings aged 30 years or more, pointing out that most citizens do not have the professional knowledge required for such tasks. In response, Lee indicated that the proposal merits serious consideration.
3: If there is a professional, trustworthy, and independent service that is well regulated so that citizens only need to consider whether the cost they all contribute is at a fair price and that they won't be cheated and have confidence that there are organizations that can help them with this, this is worth exploring. So in this regard, apart from legal reforms and amendments to various ordinances, if we can establish some agency service providers that can give everyone confidence, we will move in that direction.
2: Police say they have arrested 147 people and smashed a crime syndicate following an anti-triad operation. Key members of the gang are suspected of using stooge accounts to launder 600 million Hong Kong dollars between January 2025 and August this year. Senior Superintendent Au Yong Tuck from the Organized Crime and Triad Bureau said the laundered money was obtained from the manufacture and trafficking of drugs, as well as operating drug and gambling dens.
4: In the operation, police seized various items with a total value of about $5 million. These include approximately $3.65 million in cash, along with various types of jewelry, luxury watches, vehicles, bank cards, mobile phones, weapons, gambling equipment,

बोल बेटा बम बम रू पढ़ के बोल बेटा बम बम रू पढ़ के बोल बेटा खिड़की खोल बेटा बम बम चिका बम बम चिका बम बम हे बम बम मकुक बम बम मकुक बम बम मकुक बम बम मकुक बाबा लोग सुनो काका लोग सुनो दादा लोग सुनो जल्दी जल्दी एक क्या ले बादशाह।

0: 15 seed Deanna Schneider, who upset world number 3 Jessica Pegula of the United States 6-3, 6-3.
1: And to end the news, the top stories once again. Chief Executive John Lee says the government aims to unveil the SAR's first five-year plan next month. The Financial Secretary says mega events have given the city's economy a solid lift. And the Observatory says Hong Kong has recorded its hottest day since records began in 1884. The news from RTHK.

0: The chief executive is leading the government to draft the first Hong Kong's five-year plan, which is closely related to you and me. In the next 5 years, Hong Kong should further improve its competitiveness, consolidate and enhance its strengths, seize opportunities from national development, and strive for faster economic growth and better livelihoods. The chief executive has instructed the Constitutional and Mainland Affairs Bureau to hold a public consultation. We welcome your views. Let's shape the blueprint for the next 5 years together.
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0: RTHK, the News at 1 with Sean Kennedy. Medical sector lawmaker David Lam believes the Hertau Shenzhen Hong Kong Science and Technology Innovation Cooperation Zone will expedite medical development in the SAR. He called for closer cooperation between the two sides over the next 5 years as Hong Kong prepares to come up with its first five-year blueprint. Lam said the population of more than 80 million in the mainland cities of the Greater Bay Area will help boost clinical trials in Hong Kong.
1: With more patients

0: RTHK, the news at 2 with Sean Kennedy. Medical sector lawmaker David Lam believes the He Tao Shenzhen Hong Kong Science and Technology Innovation Cooperation Zone will expedite medical development in the SAR. He called for closer cooperation between the two sides over the next 5 years as Hong Kong prepares its first five-year blueprint. Lam said the population of more than 80 million in the mainland cities of the Greater Bay Area will help boost clinical trials in Hong Kong.
1: With more patients, with a bigger patient base, that means you can do the research quicker, so you can finish your clinical trial quicker. And then you can also radiate to other places. For a clinical trial that is useful for registering a drug, you need kind of international clinical trials. So to start with, if we start here and we have a population base of over 80 million, that makes clinical trial much easier than a population of 7.5 million. 80 million is already more than the population of many countries in the world.
0: Police say they've arrested 147 people and smashed the crime syndicate following an anti-triad operation. Key members of the gang are suspected of using stooge accounts to launder

0: RTHK, the news at 3 with Sean Kennedy. Medical sector lawmaker David Lam believes the Hertau Shenzhen Hong Kong Science and Technology Innovation Cooperation Zone will help expedite medical development in the SAR. He called for closer cooperation between the two sides over the next 5 years as Hong Kong prepares its first five-year blueprint. Lam said the population of more than 80 million in the mainland cities of the Greater Bay Area will help boost clinical trials in Hong Kong.
1: With more patients, with a bigger patient base, that means you can do the research quicker, so you can finish your clinical trial quicker. And then you can also radiate to other places. For a clinical trial that is useful for registering a drug, you need kind of international clinical trials. So to start with, if we start here and we have a population base of over 80 million, that makes clinical trial much easier than a population of 7.5 million. 80 million is already more than the population of many countries in the world.
0: Police say they've arrested 147 people and smashed a crime syndicate in an anti-triad operation. Key members of the gang are suspected of using stooge accounts to launder 600 million Hong Kong dollars between January 2025 and August this year. Senior Superintendent Oh Yeung Tak from the Organised Crime and Triad Bureau said the laundered money was obtained from the manufacture and trafficking of drugs, as well as operating drug and gambling dens.
2: In the operation, police seized various items with a total value of about $5 million. These include approximately $3.65 million in cash, along with various types of jewellery, luxury watches, vehicles, bank cards, mobile phones, weapons, gambling equipment and drugs with a total value of about $1.3 million.

0: RTHK, the news at 4 with Sean Kennedy. Medical sector lawmaker David Lam believes the Hertau Shenzhen Hong Kong Science and Technology Innovation Cooperation Zone will expedite medical development in the SAR. He called for closer cooperation over the next 5 years as Hong Kong prepares its first five-year blueprint. Lam said the population of more than 80 million in the mainland cities of the Greater Bay Area will help boost clinical trials in Hong Kong.
1: With more patients, with a bigger patient base, that means you can do the research quicker, so you can finish your clinical trial quicker. And then you can also radiate to other places. For a clinical trial that is useful for registering a drug, you need kind of international clinical trials. So to start with, if we start here and we have a population base of over 80 million, that makes clinical trial much easier than a population of 7.5 million. 80 million is already more than the population of many countries in the world.
0: Police say they've arrested 147 people and smashed the crime syndicate in an anti-triad operation. Key members of the gang are suspected of using stooge accounts to launder 600 million Hong Kong dollars between January 2025 and August this year. Senior Superintendent Oh Yong Tak from the Organised Crime and Triad Bureau said the laundered money was obtained from the manufacture and trafficking of drugs and from operating drug and gambling dens.
2: In the operation, police seized various items with a total value of about $5 million. These include approximately $3.65 million in cash, along with various types of jewellery, luxury watches, vehicles, bank cards, mobile phones, weapons, gambling equipment and drugs with a total value of about $1.3 million.
0: Turning overseas, Iran's Foreign Minister Abbas Araghchi says Tehran will not start negotiations with the United States unless Washington compensates the Islamic Republic for violating their memorandum of understanding. He was speaking to the media in the capital, Tehran.
3: Negotiations take place on a specific subject to reach a result. Currently, we have no negotiations with the United States. Yes, there is an exchange of messages through intermediaries, but this is not...

0: RTHK, the news at 5 with Sean Kennedy. Medical sector lawmaker David Lam believes the Hertau Shenzhen Hong Kong Science and Technology Innovation Cooperation Zone will help expedite medical development in the SAR. He called for closer cooperation over the next 5 years as Hong Kong prepares its first five-year blueprint. Lam said the population of more than 80 million in the mainland cities of the Greater Bay Area will help boost clinical trials in Hong Kong.
1: With more patients, with a bigger patient base, that means you can do the research quicker, so you can finish your clinical trial quicker. And then you can also radiate to other places. For a clinical trial that is useful for registering a drug, you need kind of international clinical trials. So to start with, if we start here and we have a population base of over 80 million, that makes clinical trial much easier than a population of 7.5 million. 80 million is already more than the population of many countries in the world.
0: Police say they've arrested 147 people and smashed the crime syndicate in an anti-triad operation. Key members of the gang are suspected of using stooge accounts to launder 600 million Hong Kong dollars between January 2025 and August this year. Senior Superintendent Oh Yeung Tak from the Organised Crime and Triad Bureau said the laundered money was obtained from making and trafficking drugs as well as operating drug and gambling dens.
2: In the operation, police seized various items with a total value of about $5 million. These include approximately $3.65 million in cash, along with various types of jewelry, luxury watches, vehicles, bank cards, mobile phones, weapons, gambling equipment, and drugs with a total value of about $1.3 million.
0: Iran's Foreign Minister Abbas Araghchi says Tehran will not start negotiations with the United States unless Washington compensates the Islamic Republic for violating their memorandum of understanding. He was speaking in the capital, Tehran.
3: Negotiations take place on a specific subject to reach a result. Currently, we have no negotiations with the United States. Yes, there is an exchange of messages through intermediaries, but this is not called negotiation. The intermediaries are still trying to recreate the grounds for negotiation. From our perspective, until the violations of the Memorandum of Understanding end and the U.S. compensates for what it has violated in the memorandum, there is no possibility of restarting negotiations.
0: Araghchi also repeated Iran's position that an agreement on the Strait of Hormuz with Oman would determine new shipping lanes. He added that the new routes would be used once the waterway opens.
3: Our negotiations with Oman regarding the determination of a new maritime route in the Strait of Hormuz have progressed well.